0: Alex Warren. You're taking me out
1: of the ordinary. Feel good hits. What's up? This is our Larson. Midnight sun kiss, skin under the red sky. All day, every day.
0: Yo, what's up, guys? This is Jen.
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1: Yes, it is that time of the morning. It's way, way too early. You need an old school hit to pump you up, especially on a Sunday. Man, early on a Sunday morning, are you joking? Well, this is where we come in on the Byron Cook Show. They're a bunch of brothers and their last name was Hanson. And they were very big in the 90s. And look, when they first came out, they were very young. I mean, the youngest brother looked about 7 years old. I'm not sure that he was, but he looked it. Anyway, they kind of had this country pop vibe happening and they took off. And this song was massive. It's going to get you going. It's your morning pump up. It is Hanson's Bop. You're welcome. Good morning. It's the Byron.

back on your radio live Tuesday morning, but for now, it's the best of the Byron Cook Show. I'm going to need your support. I've asked for this. 011-510-9555. That is the number here at MBC Loud. I wake up at the moment around about 5 a.m. The show starts at 7 across your Loud summer. So 5 a.m. I wake up, and the first thing I do when I get out of bed is, yes, I make my bed. And I make my bed every morning.

0: To back me up, all right? Making your bed every morning is vital. And if you make your bed every morning, I need you to give me a call right now. 011 510 9555. Here is an excerpt from the John Tesh radio show. This is a big radio show in the US. This guy helps people out with tools to live a better life. And here's what John Tesh said about it.
1: And there are several experts who say that if you're not making your bed, pretty much your whole day will likely fall apart. And you know, one of the most popular authors that talks about the power of making your bed is Charles Duhigg. So, quote, he says, making the bed is our first organizational task of the day. He believes that if we don't make our bed before leaving the bedroom, then and it's literally downhill from there. He says making your bed every morning leads to higher levels of productivity and even more happiness. Why happiness? Because you got something done. You have that. And he says it's the first thing when we make our bed in the morning, it's the first thing we can claim control of. And he calls the making of the bed ritual a keystone habit.
0: Oh, thank you. Thank you, John Tesh. And thank you to that researcher. It is nice to be supported. Am I normal? 011-510-9555. See? So if you're not making your bed, according to me and to John Tesh, you're not normal. Give us a call. It's NBC Loud.

0: MBC Loud. I will be back on your radio live Tuesday morning, but for now, it's the best of the Byron Cook Show. It's a different behaviour every week. I do get a bit personal here. I share something. I make myself a bit vulnerable. And hopefully you agree that my behaviour is normal. Now, this morning I have shared this about myself. I make my bed every morning. It's a very important ritual for me. It gives me a sense of satisfaction. I feel like I've done something for the day. And there's an argument to say you're just going to mess it up. Why would you waste your time? Because it's achievement. It's pride. Anyway, Shiraz, good morning.
1: Hi, good morning, Byron. It is actually a must to do that in the morning.
0: Thank you.
1: It's part of a different clinical assessment to evaluate a patient's functional status, to ask whether, do you know how to make your bed, or do you make your bed in the morning?
0: Hang on. Double take. You're a physician, and you're saying, as part of an actual standardized functional test on a human being, one of the questions you ask is, are you able to make your bed every morning?
1: Yes, exactly. And those who do not, you try to like re-evaluate their functional status and you kind of do a mini mental status exam
0: on them.
1: And whether they are able to do a standard patient, you know, grooming and hygiene activities, you know, things like that.
0: This is the most supportive call, I think, in the history of the Byron Cook Show, because you've not only told me I'm normal, you've told me I'm functional, you've told me I would pass standardized testing. I can't believe it. Am I operational? You know, wow. Okay, so are we saying...
1: Well, yeah.
0: Shiraz, if someone's listening to us right now that doesn't make their bed, should they be a little bit concerned and have a think about that?
1: You know, it's kind of a Gen Z / Gen Alpha thing nowadays.
0: These Gen Alphas.
1: They're always, they think they're thinking like, you know what, we are too busy. It will take part of our day, a few seconds, and it will just kind of, oh no, I have my own style of life.
0: Please.
1: While it's very normal and functional to just do your best.
0: Drop the mic. Thank you, Shiraz. And to any Gen Alphas out there listening, make your bed.
1: They hate me right now. Sorry.

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0: On the Byron Cook Show, it is The Feed. I saw this one in my feed, and it did give me a laugh, I'll be honest. I spend most of my time on Instagram. I don't know what your major social network might be. I know Snapchat is huge here. Obviously, TikTok. Facebook's more for your uncle, isn't it? Anyway, LinkedIn is its whole own thing. I have a strange relationship with LinkedIn. I can't work out whether it would help me or not. I don't know. In my line of work, it probably would, but I don't spend much time on it. But people have a certain way of speaking on LinkedIn when they type these posts. All very professional, all very respectful. There's a certain tone. And I've seen this, and it's basically a series of social scenarios. And the heading is, if LinkedIn was real life, if you actually spoke in different real life situations, the way corporate people speak on LinkedIn.
3: Hey, how have you been?
4: I'm glad you asked. Look, upon reflection, I've realised it's time that I took a step in a new direction, so I'm thrilled to announce that I accepted a role with NAB as a customer lending specialist. And I'd really like to take this time just to thank everyone that's helped me on my journey.
0: Anyway, these two same people just sort of strolling down the beach here in a scenario, just having a casual chat.
4: Oh, hi, I forgot. What was that event like that you went to the other week?
3: It was an absolute honour and privilege to be a part of it, Riley.
0: And then they're overlooking the water in another situation where if LinkedIn was real life.
3: Wow, the water looks great.
4: Pristine, isn't it? Now, I threw my daughter in there this morning. I didn't really know she'd sink or swim, but I guess that's what entrepreneurship feels like, doesn't it?
0: Yeah, I think I'll stay off LinkedIn.

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1: The Feed.
0: What is in our feeds this morning? Well, look, I know I am originally from Australia, so maybe I've got a few too many Australian accounts in my feed, but I suspect this one will go global. Only in Australia would a live television interview go like this. This is in everyone's feed, at least down under this morning, and probably everywhere else. It's an interview on national television with a politician by the name of Barnaby Joyce. And it seems to all be going as any standard interview would be going, the journalist asking the politician some questions, until a random outburst aimed at his dog, who was obviously off camera. You couldn't see Barnaby Joyce's dog, but you won't believe what happened.

0: doing this live television interview.
1: Are you really comfortable with where she is taking you?
2: I think... Sit down! Sorry. It's a dog. I think that it's incredibly important. We see that the Australian...
0: Okay, all right. So, obviously, it just went everywhere. When a guy is yelling at a dog, not only a guy, a politician, a public figure, is screaming at a dog, it does tend to go viral. But, of course, all of the remixes have started.
2: Holla, holla. Sit down! Sorry. Liam. It's a dog. Holla. Sit down!
0: Sit down!
2: Sorry, it's a dog.
0: It's NBC Loud.
3: Let's get the party started. See you at the bar, you was hardly talking. That's when I knew that your heart was scarring. Friends to lovers need a part to star in. Like, wait, babe, let me ask.

0: 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I will be back on your radio live Tuesday morning, but for now, it's the best of the Byron Cook Show. 011-510-9555. That's my WhatsApp. I love these WhatsApps. I love the one I just got from Mariam. Good morning to you, Mariam.
1: Good morning.
0: I had to give you a call back because I think this show is it's a cultural exchange, isn't it, the Byron Cook Show? I am always learning about the great country of Saudi Arabia, having lived here for several years now. But as I understand, you

0: in my home country, and you've learned one of our unique cultural cuisines. Is this right?
1: I wish I didn't learn it. It's fantastic, but it's really bad for my diet.
0: All right, this is great. It's a two-way street here on the Byron Cook Show. Tell me, what is the Australian treat that is bad for your diet that you enjoyed when you were down there for your vacation?
1: Okay, it's basically chocolate and chocolate and more chocolate. It's called the Tim Tam Slam.
0: I know exactly what you're talking about. The Tim Tam Slam. Now, the Tim Tam is an Australian chocolate biscuit that is quite iconic. And what we do with it is we bite off the opposite corners of the Tim Tam. We use the actual chocolate biscuit as a straw and we suck it up like a hot drink, like a coffee or something. And then, what's the best part?
1: And then you just slam it into your mouth before it like dissolves into the mug. And it's delicious.
0: Man, we should give you an Australian passport, Mariam. You have done very, very well there to enjoy the Tim Tam Slam. And, you know, you can always burn it off. That's okay.
1: I'm going into the gym right now. I have an 8 a.m. class.
0: Yalla!

0: MBC Loud. I will be back on your radio live Tuesday morning, but for now, it's the best of the Byron Cook Show. Jury is in here as well from my team. I couldn't believe when I saw this on my social feed. It was an interview from 60 Minutes in the US with the great Christopher Nolan, who, of course, is the director of The Odyssey and many other huge films like Oppenheimer and those Dark Knight films. So, look, the guy is successful, to say the least. And you'd imagine, jury, someone that successful would need all the tools of the trade, you know, to have to be very contactable and connectable, right?
1: Yes, definitely. Yeah, 100%.
0: He's a superstar and he just does it all. So I obviously couldn't believe when he said this.
2: You don't do email?
3: I do not. I never have.
2: And why not?
3: Just never been particularly interested in that as a form of communication.
2: No smartphone?
3: No, I've never had a smartphone.
1: What?
2: Is this a way of keeping the world at a appropriate distance and not letting it cave in on you like the rest of us do in the digital world?
3: I think it's more a thing of I haven't let the rest of the world cave in on me. I'm just living the same way that we all used to. So, you know, to me, it's just life as normal.
2: And I envy you deeply.
3: Most people do, which says something about where this has all gone.
0: Yes, so
3: which is not good.
0: The interviewer there at the end has said, we envy you deeply. I don't know if I envy him. I don't know if I want to live a life without my smartphone.
1: I honestly don't think I want to do that too. This is crazy. Like, how does he communicate with people?
0: Do you mean to say he doesn't waste half his day doom scrolling the way that you and I do, jury?
1: Exactly. Maybe that makes sense because he literally has a brain to think and he comes up with the best movies of all time. And I don't think with the social media, our brain can't focus on anything. We can't come up with ideas, Byron.
0: Yeah, but hang on a minute. I mean, you work with a creative genius. He's right in front of you.
1: Of course.
0: And yet I managed to balance, I can't even speak, but I managed to balance being a creative genius with using the latest technology, which is more than we can say for Christopher Nolan. Now, look, I want to put this to the phones, jury, or to the WhatsApp, although ironically, if you don't have a smartphone, you can't use WhatsApp. So this might be a flawed idea, but 011 510 9555, maybe you've got one of those dumb phones, like those Nokia old brick phones or something. Give us a call if you don't have a smartphone.
1: I think you should be in the segment of Am I Normal? Because I don't think this is yes, like
0: Christopher
1: Norman
0: Nolan edition of Am I Normal. Yeah, we probably should have waited for a Monday for this one, for our normal Am I Normal segment, but that normally relates to me and how weird I am. All right, 011 510 9555. Are you not using a smartphone? And the other thing he raised, and I must admit this, I do like the appeal of this. He doesn't use email. I'm not big on the emails. Like, there's a lot of emails sent here to me at NBC that I probably should read.
1: Oh. Byron, you're just like me. I don't want to admit that, but same.
0: We shouldn't have said that on air. Not a massive fan of email, so I'm a bit Christopher Nolan-ish on that regard, and so are you, we shouldn't have said that. But as far as smartphones go, you've got to be joking. Call us if you don't have a smartphone. This is dumb. No one's going to call.
1: Exactly.
0: NBC Loud. Or alternatively, could you imagine living without a smartphone or an email? You can send us a message about that as well. 011 510 9555.

MBC Loud. I will be back on your radio live Tuesday morning, but for now, it's the best of the Byron Cook Show. I've just found something on Instagram on the stories, and I'm going to turn it into a piece of radio. There we go. I'm just stealing ideas at this point. Anyway, I did see this, but I thought it was actually really interesting. I don't know what it says about us, but it's a template, one of those add yours templates that says, let's fight, right? And there are three rows of products. It's a picture of six coffees all lined up from black coffee with no milk in it, a.k.a. Americano, long black, whatever you want to call it, depending where you're from. Right through to what looks to be a disgusting white-coloured thing. I wouldn't put milk in my coffee at all, but I certainly wouldn't go across to option F. It's just white. It's like a cup of milk. It's gross. Anyway, that's the top line, and you have to circle which sort of coffee you have. So, in other words, it goes from black to sort of this very deep caramel where you've just got a splash of milk right through to this disgusting thing on the right. Then, the all-important toast question. Now, I can see just effectively just white bread, not even toasted at all on the left. Then there's that very, very light, lightly toasted bread, which is what I like. I still want the softness. I want a bit of crunch, but mainly softness. So I've gone second from the left, and of course it goes right across to the burnt toast. I mean, who's choosing burnt toast? Nobody. And then on the bottom line, it's, sorry to the vegetarians, but it's how you like your red meat cooked. It starts as what looks to be just a lump of flesh on the left and goes right through to a very well-done piece of meat, which you should never do to any good meat, right? I'm an Australian. You'd never do that to your Wagyu, would you? So I've gone the second option to the left. I like it medium rare, bordering on rare. I want some cooking done, but not too much. So, look, you've got a few choices here. Call me and tell me, how do you like your coffee, your bread and your meat? Or just jump onto my Instagram. That's the lazy way to do it. And it says, let's fight, so let's fight. You people that put lots of milk in your coffee, you're weird. Like, you're actually weird. So anyway, it's your coffee, it's your bread, it's your meat. You can follow me on Instagram. Obviously, on Instagram, I'm Byron Cook. And, of course, we're at MBC Loud FM as well on all your socials. But let's fight!

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1: I'm good, Byron.
0: Now, I received the most beautiful WhatsApp message from you only minutes ago, Benson, and I wanted to thank you for the things that you said, but I thought it would be nicer if you could say them right now on the radio.
1: I'm so honored. I'm grateful. I've been working in Riyadh for 3 years. Sadly, my contract ends next month. But I'm so grateful because this journey has been so made easy by always opening up the radio and listening to your voices. You've been the most companion people in my journey. And I'm so grateful and I'm happy.
0: Oh, Benson.
1: Sadly, I'm going back to Africa.
0: Yeah.
1: I don't know if I'm going to renew my contract. But until we meet again, I'm so happy.
0: Man, I really appreciate that. You know, that's what we hope to do on this show is just keep you company. You're stuck in traffic, whether you're in Riyadh or Jeddah or Dammam, and we're here clowning around, hopefully being your friends. And it's an absolute privilege to do what we do here on The Byron Cook Show and NBC Loud. What work were you doing, Benson? You say 3 years, which is about as long as this show has been on, so we've shared many mornings together. What sort of work have you been doing?
1: I've been a driver. I've been a morning driver.
0: I feel for your passengers. Do you make them listen to our show, do you?
1: Yeah.
0: Oh, no. Oh, they'd be like, turn off this rubbish. Oh, wow. So you're driving around Riyadh listening to the Byron Cook Show for almost 3 years, and you go back to Africa now. Would you like to return to Saudi Arabia? Because this country's changed my life as well, Benson. I think I will have come here about the same time that you did. And I love it here. And if I ever have the chance to continue to stay, I will. Is that how you feel about it?
1: Yeah, the country is it's so amazing. It's so welcoming. It's an amazing place to be. And I would love to come back.
0: I hope for you all the success in the world. And if you intend to come back here, may that happen, my friend. Inshallah, it does, because we need good people like you. We appreciate you as well, Benson.
1: Yeah, thank you so much. I'm so honored and I'm so grateful.
0: Good man. All right. Well, look, you've still got a few weeks to go. Enjoy them. Get out there and keep representing NBC Loud. Make all your passengers listen to the Byron Cook Show.
1: They have to. They have no option.
0: Thanks, brother. Masalama.
1: Okay, masalama. Thank you.

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1: Who's telling the truth? MBC Loud.
0: Well, we play every Sunday, and we need you to join in. Have a close listen to these two stories that you're about to hear on the Byron Cook Show, and tell us, who's telling the truth? Only one of these stories is true. The other one isn't. 011 510 9555 is the number. I'm going to tell a story, but will it be a true story, after producer Raisa's lie?
2: Oh,
0: or
2: wow.
0: Indeed, true story. What have you got?
2: So in the last 2 weeks, my TikTok profile, it just exploded. So I've got thousands and thousands and thousands of followers now.
0: Well, just quickly, just before you continue, Jury, this segment, it's just every Sunday him bragging about something.
3: Yeah,
0: that's what this
3: definitely.
0: Segment, that's what this segment has become. But continue, please.
2: Okay, I'll proceed. So
0: keep bragging, please. Keep flexing.
2: Yeah, so in the last few weeks, I got quite a few brand deals, right? Or requests.
0: Really?
2: I've denied all of them because they all were tiny. Now,
0: oh, they're not enough money. Okay.
2: I just received a major brand deal.
0: Right.
2: And now this brand deal requires me to travel for 1 year because it's going, like, the campaign we're shooting is taking place in different countries.
0: A 1 year shoot?
2: Yes.
0: What, so, is it a feature film? If this is an ad, if you're
2: going
0: to lie...
2: It's a whole campaign.
0: If you're going
2: it's
0: going
2: to take me to different countries.
0: A year.
2: I'm not going to explain the campaign
0: to
2: you.
0: Oh, you're not. No, you're not, because there are holes in this story. This is riddled with holes.
2: But now I'm faced with whether I quit MBC Loud.
0: Or if
2: I do the major brand deal.
0: Well, firstly, okay, if this story is true, this would be a horrible way to announce your retirement from MBC Loud in this tacky segment. You should make a speech to the office or something.
2: What do you mean? I'm not leaving.
0: Oh, you haven't decided yet?
2: Of course not.
0: Okay. It could be a lot of money.
2: That's the thing. I'm torn.
0: Okay. So producer Reyes has been offered a sponsorship from a big brand. We won't mention the brand because that would be a conflict of interest. But it would involve you leaving MBC Loud to pursue, because you're a TikTok star in Africa.
2: I mean, I would love to take a 1 year break from MBC Loud, but I don't think I can do that.
3: Would you
0: now?
2: And come back after 1 year.
0: I think Reyes has forgotten that thing in front of you there is a microphone and people can actually hear you. Wow. All right. Nice story. Here's mine. I am Instagram friends and on speaking terms quite regularly with popular Keeping Up with the Kardashians star, Brody Jenner.
4: Thank you.
3: Who's Brody?
0: It's meant to be an impressive story. You don't even know who Brody Jenner. You don't know who Brody Jenner is?
2: I was waiting for that.
0: Okay. Brody Jenner is an American TV personality. He's a DJ. He's an entrepreneur. He was part of a big MTV show called The Hills, but he was obviously on Keeping Up with the Kardashians for a long time. He's Caitlyn Jenner's son, so he is the half-sibling to a whole bunch of Kardashians that you know. He has stepsisters Kim, Courtney, and Khloe, and he is a half-brother of Kendall and Kylie Jenner.
3: Mm.
0: Oh, does that clear it up for you?
3: Mm, yeah.
0: Yeah, Brody Jenner. So anyway, I'll continue my impressive story. It's apparently not so impressive.
3: Okay.
0: I met Brody Jenner when he was out in Melbourne. He came out for the racing carnival. We enjoy our racing. It's very social. And he came out to DJ. And we got to know each other. And I worked with him and emceed things for him. And now we follow each other on Instagram. So I'm pretty much, guys, I don't like to brag, although Reyes does, I'm pretty much a Kardashian.
2: You're not.
0: Now, one of these stories...
2: A Jenner is not a Kardashian.
0: Well, okay, I'm pretty much a Jenner. One of these stories is true. Who is telling the truth? Producer Reyes and his deal that could see him leave MBC Loud because it's just so much money, or am I basically a Jenner? 011 510 9555. Who's telling the truth? It's the Byron Cook Show.

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1: Who's telling the truth?
0: Every Sunday on NBC Loud's Byron Cook Show, it's a fun game that we play here with our team members. Who's telling the truth? I tell a story. In this case, producer Ais tells a story. Only one of them is true. We shared our stories about 10 minutes ago on the show. Muhammad has given us a call. Good morning, Mo.
2: Hey.
0: He's already laughing because he can't... I can tell by that hi. I don't think Muhammad thinks either story is true. He thinks they both sound like they might be a lie. All right, for those who just tuned in, producer Ais's story was effectively, now that he's become TikTok famous in Africa and his profile has exploded, which I know that part is true, in fairness, because I've seen that factually, you are getting a lot of TikTok followers in Africa. The bit I'm concerned about is he's claimed he's been offered a huge brand deal, which involves him being away for a year. I don't know what you think you're shooting that takes a year to film.
3: I can't tell you.
0: Oh! Anyway, and that he's considering leaving NBC Loud because it's such a good offer. So that was your story. Mine is that I'm good friends and Instagram friends with Brody Jenner. I mean, feel free to look it up. That'd be the easiest way, guys. Verify it. Go to my Instagram and see if Brody Jenner follows me and I follow Brody Jenner. Simple. Who do you believe, Muhammad? Who's telling the truth?
2: I feel like you're telling the truth.
0: You do. And it must be said, Muhammad, can you just give a reason why you think I'm telling the truth?
2: Because your one feels more believable than right.
0: Yeah, mine is far more believable.
3: That's true. I mean, it's very believable to be friends with like a D-list celebrity.
0: Oh, wow. Sorry about him, Muhammad. You're out of control today. You were trolling.
4: What's wrong with you today?
0: Yeah, what's wrong? You were trolling John Travolta. You won't eat Jerry's sandwich. You're in a bad mood, aren't you?
3: That's so funny coming from her. She didn't know who he was.
0: Anyway, I am telling the truth. Brody Jenner and I do follow each other on Instagram. I did get to know Brody. Not that Jerry knows who Brody Jenner is. You've worked out who it is now.
4: Of course,
0: very famous father. And so there you go. All right, Muhammad, thank you for the call, my friend. Good stuff. There he goes. And seriously, man, a year? That's where you lost everyone. You're not a very good liar, are you? It's NBC.
4: You wouldn't even think about it. Lie.

0: 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I will be back on your radio live Tuesday morning, but for now, it's the best of the Byron Cook Show.
1: Hello, it's Alba. How you going, mate?
0: Good, very well. You speak my language.
1: Oh, righto. Where are you from?
0: Well, I was born in Sydney, Australia. Unless you're putting it on, it's like a fake accent, but it seems fairly real.
1: No, mate, no, it's an absolute rep in the morning here in Jeddah.
0: I'm not sure. See, it's funny. I used to have a segment on an old radio show I did back in Australia called Accents Real or Fake, and you had to work out whether the person speaking to you, it was their natural accent or whether it was a fake accent.
1: How would you say so?
0: Well, I feel like you're overcorrecting the Australianness of your voice, and if you were an actual Australian, you wouldn't be trying as hard. But it does sound good.
1: What if I used to live in the UK, to say?
0: I feel like you might be just a very, very talented Saudi man putting on a voice.
1: You're right, mate. Yeah, my name is Badr.
0: Oh, I got it! Seriously, are you actually Badr?
1: Yeah, my name is Badr. I'm a Saudi.
0: That was very good, man. Yeah, that was good. Like, I didn't immediately think you weren't Australian. So there's some talent there. Maybe I should bring back that segment. I don't know if it's politically correct. I did it quite a while ago. I think that'd be okay, don't you?
1: Yeah, it should be fine, mate.
0: Accent. You've gone back to your Aussie accent, Bander. We should call you Brett or something. Oh, man.
1: Yeah, I used to live here and there, so yeah.
0: That's how you've got it. Well, bro, yeah. That was something else. You've made my morning. Thank you for the call.
1: Well, you made my day. First thing in the morning, I came I was jumping into my car. I was like, oh, holy crap, this is an Aussie guy. Give him a call straight away, you know? Live.

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1: Hey, so after the show tomorrow, I will be flying, and it's a long flight. I go Riyadh, Doha, Doha, Melbourne, Australia. So that second flight, I haven't checked exactly, I think around about 13 and a half hours.
2: Oh, that's far. That's long.
1: Yeah, so the big decision is your seat allocation. Now, we're not all high-end, high-flying, business-class people. That's not me. I know you think, oh, but you're a massive celebrity. Why wouldn't you be flying business class?
2: Yeah, I mean, you have your own show.
1: Thank you. I really appreciate that. What I don't have is my own business class seat. I do have a lovely economy seat, though, and that's just fine. Now, but this is the thing. Your seat allocation in economy is vital. Now, one thing you don't want when you're nearly 2 meters tall, which is me, is to have someone in front of you that likes to really stretch back. You know, the sort of person like, I don't know, you?
2: Yeah. Especially in a long flight like that, you would want to recline your seat.
1: Yeah. So firstly, my first rule of thumb is never sit behind Rais Marat on any plane anywhere in the world. That's the first rule. If you see that guy, change your seat immediately because he will recline and he will not care.
2: Even if it's a 1 hour flight, I'm reclining the seat.
1: That's extraordinary. No, we all know. In fact, there are some planes that are strictly for short haul flights and they don't even let you recline. The seats don't even recline.
2: That's true.
1: Because of people like you. They're like, no, don't even let the Rais Marats of this world ruin the experience for everyone else. Let's keep the seat at right angles because of the Marat factor.
2: I've actually never flown on a plane whose seat cannot recline.

0: Well,
1: so I don't know which airlines you're flying
0: well,
1: on.
0: Well, you know what? I'm going to send a memo to all airlines just with your face on it to say when he's on the plane, just stick the chairs.
1: Lock
0: them. Anyway, just quickly, here was my choice, okay? We're not made of money. I can't just upgrade to business class. It was going to cost 12,000 reals.
1: No.
0: But the thing is, I don't care how rich you are, and I'm not rich, but like there probably is 12,000 reals sitting in the account, but then for 13 hours where I'm just going to be asleep because I'm so comfortable in business class, I'm just going to feel a bit fresher at the end of it, maybe eat a piece of salmon instead of a piece of chicken and go, wow, that was worth 12,000 reals for that upgrade.
1: Yeah, that's a bit excessive.
0: And I saw on the little fine print, it said, oh, please note with this upgrade, you don't get lounge access. For 12,000? What? So I'm out at McDonald's having a burger, but I've spent 12,000.
1: That's so funny. You get the best of both worlds, McDonald's and the business class.
0: Anyway, or whatever burger chain is your preference. We don't have a preference here on NBC Loud. But here was the choices, just quickly. A exit row, right, which was going to cost 700 to upgrade, but it was the exit row where you might have a baby bassinet, like the bulkhead ones, where you could easily be sitting next to an infant.
1: Yes.
0: They're practically on your lap. So, yes, you're stretching out if you're 2 metres tall, but there might be literally an infant next to you, or one that wasn't an exit row, but was an aisle right up near the front of the plane. But I'm not guaranteed I don't have a Murat in front of me, but at least it's an aisle, because the one I was automatically allocated was one of those annoying ones right at the back in the middle.
1: Like, no.
0: You're in between two strangers.
1: Not with those legs.
0: So do you think I made the right call? I've chosen the one where I have an aisle, but there's no risk of a small baby being next to me. Is that the right call?
1: Yes, because you're going to Melbourne, isn't it?
0: Yes, to Melbourne, yeah.
1: Yeah, so if you're going to Melbourne, that is a flight that there are most likely going to be families on there. Whereas if you go to like an island destination,
0: like Ibiza,
1: yeah, or like Bali or something, then you know,
0: yeah,
1: you can't take a risk with the
0: fair
1: with
0: play. You also know if you're a parent taking your toddler to Ibiza, you're a terrible parent.

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0: Now that the football's over, one of the sports we're covering off here on the Byron Cook Show in our sports updates is cycling. The Tour de France is in full swing. And here on the Byron Cook Show, we don't understand why anyone would want to actually do this. Jury, how is this fun? I look at it and just go, who would do it?
3: Honestly, I would ask the same question, Byron. I don't like it. It's not my thing.
0: I don't know how many Saudi cyclists are at the elite level, by the way. I mean, I know you're a Jeddah girl. Do they ride bicycles around the Corniche?
3: Sometimes I see them like once a year, maybe.
0: Once a year? Yeah, you wouldn't want to run a cycling club in Saudi Arabia, I wouldn't have thought. Although, if you are a cyclist in Saudi Arabia, do give us a call right now. I don't expect the phones to go too crazy. 011-510-9555. You know who we've got on the line? A good friend of mine from Australia by the name of Scott Keenan. He was probably listening to that intro, which is awkward. Welcome to the show, Keen Cyclist Scott Keenan.
4: G'day, Byron. G'day, Jerry. How you going?
3: Good morning. We're good. How are you?
4: Yeah, good. Great to be on the show to talk one of the greatest sports on earth, cycling.
0: I wouldn't have thought so. I don't know how this is fun, Scott. Now, you are a keen cyclist like these guys are at the Tour de France. I've got a highlight here from the Tour de France right now.
5: Tadej Pogacar in the yellow jersey. He answers the race of truth with another scintillating performance. Pogacar finishes second on the day.
0: Well, I mean, how is it a scintillating performance? What, his feet went a bit faster than everyone else's feet?
4: Well, look, it's kind of like the Formula One, right? Just because people watch Formula One doesn't mean you've got to drive at 300 k's an hour. So you can enjoy cycling without trying to match Tadej Pogacar, who is by far and away the best cyclist on this planet. He is absolutely elite. He is the Lewis Hamilton of cycling right now.
0: Oh, really? Okay. Now, why? Does he have bigger legs or something? Like, what makes him so good?
4: Man, he's light, he's lithe, and he's got a massive motor. That guy can ride for days. And look, I get it. I completely understand why people look at the Tour de France and think, that just looks awful, and I couldn't think about, you know, doing that myself. You know, riding up a mountain for an hour is not why most of us ride bikes. You know, the Tour is absolutely elite.
0: Right.
4: And recreational cycling is something completely different.
0: Right, okay, because that's the thing. I imagine when you set up your own cycling club down there in Australia, for some reason I had visions of the Tour de France with all those huge crashes when they're going around the corner. They seem to crash into people with cameras. They're constantly hurting themselves. They're bleeding.
3: Yes, and I heard, Byron, that they shave their legs also because they bleed a lot and they have injuries, right?
0: Oh, they shave their legs as well. Your leg shaving, Scotty. How are your legs looking?
4: Well, they look pretty good when you take the razor to them, but there is a medical elite athlete reason for doing it. Imagine how much efficiency you're going to save in your cycling time by losing all that hair off your legs.
0: Okay.
4: You're going to save at least a couple of seconds in the course of a race.
0: So next time I'm on the Corniche and Jury and I having a little cycle there, I should wax my legs. Is that what you're saying?
4: I don't know. I mean, you've got long pins, so I don't know whether I'd recommend that for you necessarily. But elite cyclists, yes, they do shave their legs. They are also incredible athletes. They're eating almost constantly during the ride. They burn between 6,000 and 8,000 calories a day. They're basically being paid to eat.
0: That's a great job. Actually, now I'm starting to like the sound of this, Jerry.
3: Yes, and I heard also they have pockets in their jerseys, something like that, to put in the food and whatever
0: The protein bars or whatever they're having. Can you put things in your pockets? Is that allowed?
4: Absolutely. No, they carry food, water bottles. Some of the riders, the tour teams have five or six riders per team, and there's generally like a Ronaldo in every team, right? So the guy that's going to be up the front who they want to help to win the tour, but the...
0: Oh, I've just lost him. We've just lost him as he was telling us how exciting cycling is.
3: Oh, no.
0: Oh, that's a shame, because Scott would have been happy to talk for another 15 minutes about cycling. Scott, it is a long-distance call. Maybe he ran out of credit, although we called him. Do you run out? Are we costing him money by calling him?
3: I have no idea, honestly. Maybe.
0: But anyway, look, in summary, it didn't sound like much fun when we first started talking about it, but apparently if you're a recreational cyclist, you don't have to do all those things that they do in the Tour de France. You're not crashing, you're not having to go up mountains, and you just get to eat all day and have food shoved in your pockets.
3: Definitely, and you can save money if you like cycling. You could go anywhere, everywhere with your cycle. So you don't need a car, you don't need gasoline, you don't need any of these things.
0: Also, you want to have King Fahad Road northbound. You want to give that a go on your bike, do you?
3: Yes, why not?
0: Good luck to you.
3: You must try.
0: It's NBC Loud. If you're a cyclist in Saudi Arabia, I don't know if we'll even get one caller, but Jury and I are interested. We're not ruling it out. Maybe not in the height of summer, but a nice winter ride in Riyadh or Dammam or Jeddah, why not? Call us right now, 011 510 955.

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1: MBC Loud. 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MBC Loud, this is the Byron Cook Show. Jury from my team is here as well. And I'm glad you're here, Jury, because you spent how many years living in Turkey?
2: 10.
1: I was lucky enough to be a guest of the famous chef, Amur Akur, who you would know well.
2: Yes, he's a very popular chef, actually.
1: He has over 1 million followers on Instagram.
2: Yes.
1: And he has a bunch of restaurants in Istanbul, and he's now opened one in Riyadh. So I was very excited to be part of this sort of private dining experience with him. But I probably realised very quickly as I arrived at this beautiful restaurant in Riyadh that I probably am not an expert. Zeze was one of the locals there. She was Turkish. And I saw something that I thought was potato salad.
2: Okay, and what was it?
1: Well, it turns out it wasn't potato salad. Look, this was a bit awkward, but have a listen to this. It was some sort of Turkish classic. You'll know what Zeze is talking about. It was very delicious. Here we go.
3: Is that a potato salad there, Zeze?
4: No, you're absolutely wrong. That's not salad. That's a food dish. We call it mantı.
3: Mantı.
4: Yes, it's made of, inside of it there is meat.
3: Oh, it's meat?
4: Yes, there's meat inside.
3: Oh.
4: And we put yogurt, leban, yogurt, garlic.
3: Oh, leban on meat?
4: Yeah.
3: I thought it was a potato salad.
4: No.
3: I might have to try it. Let me try it. I'll try it right now. You're right, that is meat. Mm.
1: So how far off was I with that guess?
2: I can't believe you thought mantı was actually a potato salad. It doesn't even look like that.
1: It's white. It's just white in color. Have you not seen the potato salad?
2: This is actually my favorite Turkish dish, Byron. I'm offended by that.
1: No, it was delicious. Don't be offended. I'm offended you don't know what potato salad looks like.
2: I actually don't.
1: No, I mean, we have it a lot in Australia at barbecues, but it doesn't taste as good as, what did you call that again?
2: Mantı.
1: Mantı. Okay, then this was another dish that was served, actually, towards the beginning of the night. There were these dishes, okay, and they had this sort of balls of what looked like peanut butter. And then there were these crackers, which you wouldn't call them crackers in Turkey. Anyway, this is the actual chef came over, so this got a little bit awkward. This is the renowned international chef, Amur Akur, and I was saying how much I loved the peanut butter.
2: Oh, that, my God,
1: that he was serving. Here we go.
5: Sahine.
1: Chef, I'm so sorry I called the sahine peanut butter. I'm so sorry.
5: Yes, sahine is this old recipe in the Arabic area, maybe 10th century. 1 spoon honey, 1 spoon butter, 1 spoon tahini.
1: Yes.
5: Yes, maybe together mix.
1: How many years old is this recipe? 700 years old.
5: Yes.
1: Peanut butter may be 30 years.
5: Peanut is new one. Yes.
1: I think I may have offended him as well. I mean, peanut butter is delicious, but I hadn't heard of sahine. And don't look at me like you've heard of it. You lived in Turkey for 10 years. I don't think you've heard of it.
2: I thought you were saying tahina. I actually never heard of sahine.
1: Well,
2: I'm
1: thank
2: sorry,
1: you. Well, now I feel a little bit better about myself. Anyway, it is deliciously sweet. The problem is that was the first thing that was served, and this was like a 2-hour feast, and there was a scoop of this stuff, like it was the size of a large scoop of ice cream just on a plate, and then you had this lovely flat bread next to it. I smashed the entire thing of it. It was meant to be for the whole table.
2: Oh my God, Byron, I think the chef should invite me next time. That's
1: good. That's a fair point.

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0: On the Byron Cook Show, it is the feed. I saw this one in my feed and it did give me a laugh, I'll be honest. I spend most of my time on Instagram. I don't know what your major social network might be. I know Snapchat is huge here. Obviously, TikTok. Facebook's more for your uncle, isn't it? Anyway, LinkedIn is its whole own thing. I have a strange relationship with LinkedIn. I can't work out whether it would help me or not. I don't know. In my line of work, it probably would, but I don't spend much time on it. But people have a certain way of speaking on LinkedIn when they type these posts. All very professional, all very respectful. There's a certain tone. And I've seen this, and it's basically a series of social scenarios. And the heading is, if LinkedIn was real life, if you actually spoke in different real life situations, the way corporate people speak on LinkedIn.
3: Hey, how have you been?
4: I'm glad you asked. Look, upon reflection, I've realised it's time that I took a step in a new direction, so I'm thrilled to announce that I accepted a role with NAB as a customer lending specialist. And I'd really like to take this time just to thank everyone that's helped me on my journey.
0: Anyway, these two same people just sort of strolling down the beach here in a scenario, just having a casual chat.
4: Oh, hi, I forgot. What was that event like that you went to the other week?
3: It was an absolute honour and privilege to be a part of it, Riley.
0: And then they're overlooking the water in another situation where if LinkedIn was real life.
3: Wow, the water looks great.
4: Pristine, isn't it? Now, I threw my daughter in there this morning. I didn't really know she'd sink or swim, but I guess that's what entrepreneurship feels like, doesn't it?
0: Yeah, I think I'll stay off LinkedIn.

0: 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I will be back on your radio live Tuesday morning, but for now, it's the best of the Byron Cook Show. The Feed. Cristiano Ronaldo has a new look, and it's in your feed. It's been in your feed for days. It still is. And it must be said here at the Byron Cook Show, I'm sorry, but we have a fun relationship with Cristiano, and he was more than happy, fair enough, to have a little bit of a go at me when I visited his hair clinic in Riyadh. He has a side hustle where he helps you have a fuller head of hair. It's effectively hair transplants. And he told me that I needed one.
1: We open so many clinics now. We are in Europe. We are in the Middle East as well, here in the region of Saudi Arabia. And I'm really glad, to be honest. It's a nice project. We help the people. It's something that the people need. And I'm glad for that.
2: Yeah, hurtfully, you said to me just before we started rolling the cameras that maybe I might need it, which is not a problem, but
1: I say in a good way, but as you know, I'm not a doctor. So... I think, maybe I'm wrong. Maybe in the future, near future.
0: Near future? How near?
1: Doctor, you think you're going to need to do it?
3: Yes.
1: Yeah?
0: Okay.
1: So I'm not wrong 100%.
0: Now, okay, Chris, we can all have our fun. I'm happy to be the joke, all right? Oh, ha, ha, you're going bald, Byron. I'm going to ask a few doctors. I thought it was funny, all right? And for that reason, because you strike me as a guy who has a sense of humour, I'm going to ask you the question, what are you doing? What is that hairstyle? It's like a coppery blonde. It's like you're like the Temu Byron Cook. What? Slim Shady. You've got an Eminem 2.0 feel about it. Look, I'm not sure. Maybe it was the sun when you were on your summer break. Maybe... it's just the reflection of the sun onto your magnificent hair, by the way. I mean, it's a beautiful full head of hair, but the colour, bro, I'm just not so sure. And look, while we're at it, I'm sorry, I hope Chris is not listening. Ange Postecoglou, your coach in Australia, and I hope he's not listening this morning here in Riyadh. But is that a spray tan? What is going on there? And again, I'm in a glass house throwing stones, aren't I? Because I love a spray tan, don't get me wrong. But I'm a Caucasian man. You've got a lovely tone to your skin. I just don't... maybe you just got... again, the sun hit your hair and you're magnificent. Very, very well-defined and very, very fit body. But for me, Chris, maybe it's time to open up a range of hair salons and go and visit your own salon and put your hair back to the colour.

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0: What's in your feed on this Sunday morning? It's the Byron Cook Show here at MBC Loud. And look, maybe a way to guarantee we have a great week, a few less emails. What is it with some of these managers that just love an email? You know, you've barely opened your laptop and somehow you're already 15 emails behind. Well, look, if you're one of those people that does like to fire off emails at 7 a.m. on a Sunday, this next guy who was in my feed over the weekend would like to have a word with you.
3: Are you crazy or what? Why are you sending 1 million emails at work? You have no life? Small thing, big thing. Kindly reminder, gentle reminder, please reminder, as per Orker, what? Why are you sending emails every 5 minutes? Also, not only for you, CC everybody, VP, CEO, CTO, HR, people from another company, office boy. You also become very strong. You check Jesus Bezos inside, Elon Musk, Ronaldo, Mark Zuckerberg, all inside CC. The gentle reminder, did you submit the assignment? See, very snake. I know. Okay, call me. Text me. Why you make all this?
0: So just be mindful in case you're about to send your 8th just circling back email of the morning. You've heard it here first. Don't do it.

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8: 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Now, when it gets hot this summer, what is to hydrate? What do you think the best thing to drink is for hydration? I was surprised. I'll tell you what I just saw. Number one thing to drink in a heat wave in just a bit.

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1: How's everybody?
2: I've been better.
3: Oh no.
2: I was about to say super.
1: I wasn't even expecting you to say anything like that. That means we're going to ask why.
2: It's kind of funny. I chipped my tooth. And I have a...
1: Chewing ice?
2: No, I chipped my tooth with my own tooth. Isn't that crazy?
3: Your bottom tooth?
2: I was biting into a sandwich and the bread was really hard. And so
3: always.
2: I was really trying
3: it's
2: to like
3: sandwiches.
2: Get it. And my bottom tooth hit my top tooth. And now I have a like Dumb and Dumber Jim Carrey
1: chip. They can file it down.
3: Yeah, you can just file
1: it down. Is it fileable?
2: Yeah, my dentist has already, he literally already texted me because I posted it on Instagram. He's like, I got you. Come in today.
1: Yeah, but you
2: got
1: to watch your sandwich count. You're 3, 4, 5, 6 Jersey Mike's and you'll be without teeth.
2: It was not Jersey Mike's. I won't call out the restaurant, but it's one of my favorite
1: don't call
2: sandwiches.
1: It's your fault. You ordered the bread.
2: Yeah.
1: You ordered the sandwich. You could have had the soggy pasta.
3: My dad lost a tooth eating a sandwich, too.
1: Just my dad lost a tooth eating pizza crust.
3: Yeah.
1: No. Beware of your food and chewing ice. I didn't realize it until somebody called me out chewing ice all the time that I'm going to crack my teeth doing that.
2: I know. Yeah.

0: BC Loud.
1: Seacrest, Sissany, Tanya with you, the back room. Thank you for having us on. When you notice like a total shift in a character,
2: yeah,
1: it's a bit cynical.
2: Something's up.
1: Well, cynically, you think, why are you being so nice?
2: Well, a shift, good or bad, is still bad, net bad.
1: Yeah, net bad, right? Something, yeah, net, what, yeah, net bad, good on, yeah, Tanya, net bad. But like a shift to getting in shape?
2: Yes, bad.
1: It shouldn't be bad. It shouldn't be, but net bad. It's like, why are they getting in such good shape?
2: Maybe just
1: who's inspiring them?
2: Healthy.
1: No,
2: not if their whole life they weren't, and then now all of a sudden they want to get in shape. I don't know.
1: For whom? It's like, for whom?
2: But it's not for me.
1: We're cynical because we've been through this so many times. NBC Live.

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1: Seacrest with you here. It's the number one thing on the list to drink during a heat wave for hydration.

0: It's NBC Loud. To stay hydrated, I was reading about what doctors are talking about. And I think that this stuff changes over time.
1: Yeah.
0: Like one day you read something's good, then the next day you read it's not. So a doctor in the UK is trending now after telling people the best thing to drink in a heat wave is milk. Milk. It does not come to my mind that when I'm hot for hydration to drink milk.
1: I was going
0: to
1: guess watermelon juice.
0: I like watermelon juice. 87% of milk, the makeup, is water, but takes longer to digest, so it keeps you hydrated longer than water does. Water goes quickly through you. This lasts longer. It's also got sodium to help your body hold on to the water, so if you can't drink regular milk, the second one they say is soy milk. My parents drink soy milk. Do you drink regular milk anymore?
1: I do not drink regular milk anymore. No.
0: It doesn't. For Tanya and I have the same system where we can't process certain things like that. Like regular milk is a problem for my system. I mean, it can happen, but you don't want to be near me afterwards.
1: Oh.
0: Just like you, Tanya.
1: Yeah, exactly. Just like me.
0: Today's quote, even the smallest belief spoken often becomes truth.

0: 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Tanya, you want a trending report? You want to do that next?
1: Yeah. Do you believe in the rule, never go to bed angry?
2: Oh, I have thoughts about this.
1: Okay. All right.
2: Well, what about it?
1: Well, Travis Barker and Kourtney Kardashian are, this is basically the one rule for their marriage.
2: Okay. Hang on to NBC.

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2: 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Like, wait, babe, let me.

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2: So Tanya said, do you believe in the rule with your partner? Solve it before you crash.
3: Yes.
2: Don't go to bed angry. I'm not so sure that's such a smart thing to do. And I may have pivoted on my stance, but why do you bring it up?
3: Because Travis Barker is opening up about the one rule that keeps his marriage to Kourtney Kardashian Barker healthy and alive. He says that he and Kourtney make sure that they hash out any disagreements before bed, no matter how small. He said, we try not to ever fall asleep mad at each other. He says it's as simple as owning it. So just resolving anything so you don't go to bed not feeling connected. That's the key word. Going to bed not feeling connected.
2: Okay, fine. I used to think you can't go to bed angry. Now I know you can, because the next day things are so much better. Time. This too shall pass.
3: Mm-hmm.
2: Time corrects so much that seems so intense in the moment. You just need a, it's not a abandon, it's a pause.
3: Okay. Sleep time isn't even real time.
4: What do you mean it's not real time?
3: You're sleeping.
4: Yeah, but,
2: I know, but you
4: wake
2: up the
4: refreshed.
2: Next day and things seem not so bad.
4: Exactly. You sleep
2: so my
4: on
2: advice
4: it.
2: To you, Tanya, as a newbie in the relationship category, is don't try and solve the crime before you go to sleep.

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1: Tanya is a trending report. The wedding bells.
2: Yes, a wedding this weekend was proof that time does, in fact, heal all wounds.
1: This is kind of major. Hang on.
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1: So Tanya has a trending report. Now, think about this. You do something devastating to your best friend and the family. Then they oust you. Then somehow over time, things become okay. And you, the best friend,

0: Willow Smith, Gayle King was there.
1: So, like, all of them forgave the incident if they're there.
0: Hailey, Justin Bieber, and Kylie Jenner was there with Timothée Chalamet.
1: Timothée, please. You can't do that to us.
2: I think it's weak to hold the grudge. It's stronger to move past the grudge in anything. That's the way to do it.
0: Like,
2: the grudge just creates toxicity in your own body.
0: I think you're so right, Ryan, but I would love to talk to Kylie Jenner about how she was able to just, like, let go of that grudge.
2: And I would like to talk to Timothée about how he feels about you calling him Timothée.
3: Turning your commute into a party.

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1: Is dopamine shopping, heard about this, the trend that could curb your excessive spending? 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It's apparently popular, and it reduces stress. I'll tell you about it next hour.
0: It's NBC Loud.

International. It's NBC Loud. Pink's concerts are famous for featuring her soaring vocals and her soaring body, right? Above, with those aerial stunts, unlike anybody else. Something she could never do if she had a crippling fear of heights, right? Wrong. She confessed she is afraid of heights. So how and why does she choose to do all of that in the harness way up in the sky? Search Pink at onairwithryan.com.

Battling your ground, karma's on your scent like a bounty hunter. 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
1: Unfortunately, I have to use reading glasses every once in a while for small print. And every freaking menu, why, restaurant business, do you write tiny font in cursive with no spacing? even teenagers can't read it. I'm the guy with the candle, the light, put my glasses on. Anyway, I have two sets of glasses here on the counter, and they feel the same weight. I happen to grab my daytime sunglasses or my evening sunglasses,
2: right.
1: And I realized, I can't. They're not prescription.
3: Yeah,
2: nice.
3: It really threw me off.
2: I like the lens color.
1: Well, these are golden hour sunglasses.
2: Yeah.
1: Golden hour.
2: What's up?

0: Alex Warren. You're taking me out of the ordinary.
1: Feel good hits. What's up? This is our Larson.

0: Hey, it is Ryan Seacrest on NBC Loud. Jordan?
1: So the overlying question here is it rude to take food home from a party? What'd you get yourself into, Jordan?
2: Yeah, so last weekend I went to a birthday party. And it was kind of a just bring snacks or bring your own food kind of thing. I took my own snacks and I offered chips and some cookies, you know, something light.
1: You brought chips and cookies as the community snack, or was it just for you?
2: No, everybody. It was for everybody.
1: Got it.
2: And nobody touched them.
3: I've been there.
2: I was like, nobody wants my snacks. And they were there, middle of the table, for all hands on. It was all hands on deck.
1: That's personally offensive.
2: I was high-key offended. I was like, nobody wants my, nobody wants Oreos? Hello? Like, that's
1: crazy.
2: Who doesn't
1: eat Nabisco cookies?
2: Thank you. So I took it upon myself after the party ended, untouched, I took my snacks back home.
1: And you think that's rude?
2: I don't know. I've never done that before because usually people eat the snacks that are offered for a party.
1: Not rude at all.
2: I'm going to keep bringing the same snacks too so they don't eat them.
1: Yeah, right. Or just don't. Maybe these people are not your friends. You know?
3: Wow.
1: Maybe rethink the circle.
3: No.

0: This is Ryan Seacrest on NBC Loud.
1: What is the, in your mind, the appropriate length? Like, not too long, not too short for fireworks.
2: 12 minutes.
1: Okay.
2: 7 minutes.
1: That's too short.
2: What? No. What about you, Ryan?
1: I like fireworks to never end. Just like I don't like the endings of anything.
2: Right.
1: Like I don't like a movie to end, a good series to end. I don't really want the fireworks to ever end. But I think I'm with you closer to 12 or more.
2: I look at it almost like a Super Bowl halftime show. And I want music to it. And it's like a whole thing.
1: Oh, wow. I'm always the one trying to call the grand finale. I'm like, oh, that's the finale.
2: That was it.
1: That was it. And then it's not. There's another one.
2: Same.
1: My timing's off again. Why? I get so prideful. Like, I'm saying, that's it.
2: That's it.
1: No. And then that sneaky one pops back up. And then the whole thing rains down.

0: It's NBC Loud.
1: Well, this is an interesting concept Sisney was telling me about. It's called fake shopping. So a lot of people are doing this. You get the rush of shopping, but you don't check out.
2: Exactly. I'm intrigued by it, for sure.
1: I think it would cause problems for me. All right, let's find out why it's so popular. Fake shopping next. Hang on.

0: Dope never comes, right?
1: No, it's sites like PickyPick and DopamineShopping.com. And apparently it's just the dopamine that hits from the browsing and the checking and the checking out. And it's not from getting the packages. So, like, the excitement level is not when you get the package.
0: You mean it, for us as
1: for
0: humans?
1: For us as humans, yes.
0: Really? It's not when we get it? It's just searching for it and then... What is the excitement?
1: And I kind of agree, though, because I can't tell you how many times I get package in the mail and I'm just like, oh, that's what I ordered off of Old Navy the other day. And I'm like, I know what it is. I don't need to open it right now. And it's like, it just sits there like on in the entryway for days.
0: I guess that makes a lot of sense. I just bought a book about relationships and I was like, I got to have this immediately.
1: Okay.
0: And it's a hardback. And I was like, I really want to read, like, I want to read it tonight, now,
1: and
0: you know?
1: You probably did, like, the overnight or, like, paid extra
0: rush.
1: Yes. And then it rushes over to you and then you still don't
0: haven't opened it.
1: I know.
0: Haven't opened it. All right. So the sites are DopamineShopping.com.
1: Yes. And PickyPick.

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1: Hey, you ever hear Sisney out on the freeway honking at people? Oh, my gosh. Like, she mashes that thing. It's at the center of the street.
2: No, I don't.
1: You tell me how that doesn't set up exactly what you're about to tell us.
2: Well, yeah, this really backfired for me because I was making a left on a yield left green. And it was fine. There was no other cars coming, and the car in front of me was not going. And I waited a little bit, and they still weren't going. Either they weren't paying attention, or I'm like, we got to go. And I am, like, down to the minute trying to get Aza to dance class. And I'm like, we're going to be late. Da, da, da. So I just honk. And so they went, and then I go, and I was like, uh-oh. And then I see them put on their blinker, and then I have to put on my blinker, and I'm like, uh-oh. They're turning.
1: They're in the same place.
2: They're turning into the dance studio. Then she goes, and she pulls over, and she starts getting out of her car, and just gives me, like, the dirtiest look. Like, I didn't honk at her because I hated her. Like, I honked because I'm like, it's time
1: know.
2: To turn
1: I've heard
2: left.
1: The words you use when you honk at people.
2: I do.
3: I would wait behind the car until they go. I do not honk my horn.
1: I mean,
2: I'm like, we got to keep
1: Tanya
2: moving.
1: On this. I actually am too nice about
2: okay,
1: it.
2: Like, just because I honk doesn't make me mean.
3: It's not nice. So I just, defensive. It's just like, I just don't want any controversy. I don't want anyone like thinking.
2: I mean,
3: I'm
2: in theory, I thought they're going to go on their way, and I would never see them again.
1: But it releases cortisol when you honk.
2: Mm-hmm. Is that a bad thing?
1: Yes, it's terrible.
2: Okay.
1: Yeah.
2: I'm like, do we want to release? Yep. I don't know what we want to release. Eat protein, cortisol.
1: No, you don't release any cortisol. That's what we want to avoid. All right, I get it. You're not angry, and
2: I'm not angry. So if you see me again at the dance studio, I'm really sorry. I didn't mean to do that. What?

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0: Thanks for having us on. You know, Tanya suggested that I sleep on top of a pregnancy pillow for a better night's sleep yesterday, and I did not.

0: 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It is Seacrest here. Do you judge people by their lock screens? I'm fascinated by lock screens. Is it your family? Is it your kids? Is it your dog? Is it your pet? Is it, what is it?
1: Is it you?
0: What is your, is it you? That's narcissistic.
1: Well,
0: we'll get into who's got themselves on their lock screen next. On the way right here, NBC Loud.

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0: So, let me see your lock screens. Do you judge people by their lock screens? Like, you ever meet somebody and then you look at their lock screen and think, I can't go out with them? Or, I don't think they should be part of my life? Generally, lock screens are family photos or landscape. I mean, Sissy, you got your kids there. Beautiful photo. They are growing up. Beautiful photo.
2: Oh, thank
0: Tanya,
2: you.
0: Tanya, you chose your dog over your husband? Or do you rotate?
3: Do you rotate? Thing, this is a picture from my wedding day, and it's a picture of my dog with her bow.
2: And you.
0: You only see your dog.
2: You're
0: I
2: in
0: barely
2: the picture.
0: See you.
3: Yeah, I mean, but I was holding her.
0: Wait just... a minute. Is that you? You have you on your screen? That is not okay.
2: And you're getting your makeup done.
3: Yeah, I just think it's such a perfect picture of my dog.
0: No, you... Okay, that's a red flag.
3: It is not a
0: no,
3: red flag.
0: No, you're in the picture.
2: You have a picture of yourself
0: you
2: getting your makeup
0: have...
2: done.
3: First of all,
0: yeah.
3: I'm that's barely a red flag. In the photo. It's a blur. You can't even tell.
0: Barely.
3: Guys.
0: It's your phone. It's blonde hair with a makeup brush going across a cheek.
3: Yeah.
0: Who else could it be?
3: It's not my face. You can't even see my eyes. It's like
0: it's
3: my
0: chin.
3: It's
0: not your face? It's not you? That's not you?
3: It is me, but it's not like a picture of me. It's a picture of my dog. Okay.
0: I'm moving on, but that's a red flag.
3: Oh, my
0: God. Madison, our intern, was talking about this. Have you met people and you look at their lock screen and think, okay, that's a problem.
4: Yes, 100%. Like,
0: what have you seen?
4: I've seen a guy with like a thirst trap photo of himself.
2: Oh,
4: like
2: yeah.
0: That's what I'm talking about.
4: Oh. That's weird.
0: People with pictures of themselves on their screen, you need to move on. That is not, you cannot have you in your lock screen. It's just narcissistic.

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1: So, let me see your lock screens. Do you judge people by their lock screens? Like, you ever meet somebody and then you look at their lock screen and think, I can't go out with them? Or, I don't think they should be part of my life? Generally, lock screens are family photos or landscape. I mean, Sissy, you got your kids there. Beautiful photo. They are growing up. Beautiful photo.
2: Oh, thank you.
1: Tanya, you chose your dog over your husband? Or do you rotate?
3: Do you rotate? Thing, this is a picture from my wedding day, and it's a picture of my dog with her bow.
4: And you.
1: You only see your dog.
4: You're
1: I
4: in
1: barely
4: the picture.
1: See you.
3: Yeah, I mean, but I was holding her.
1: Wait a minute. Is that you? You have you on your screen? That is not okay.
4: And you're getting your makeup done.
3: Yeah, I just think it's such a perfect picture of my dog.
1: No, you. Okay, that's a red flag.
3: It is not a
1: no,
3: red
1: you're
3: flag.
1: In the picture.
3: You have a picture of yourself.
1: You can't
3: your makeup
1: have,
3: done. First of all,
1: yeah,
3: I'm that's barely a in the photo. It's a blur. You can't even tell.
1: Barely.
3: Guys.
1: It's your phone. It's blonde hair with a makeup brush going across a cheek.
3: Yeah,
1: who else could it be?
3: It's not my face. You can't even see my eyes. It's like
1: it's
3: my
1: not
3: chin.
1: Your face. It's not you. That's
3: it
1: not you.
3: It is me, but it's not like a picture of me. It's a picture of my dog.
1: Okay. I'm moving on, but that's a red flag.
3: Oh my
1: god. Madison, our intern, was talking about this. Have you met people and you look at their lock screen and think, okay, that's a problem.
5: Yes, 100%. Like,
1: what have you seen?
5: I've seen a guy with like a thirst trap photo of himself.
4: Oh,
5: like
4: yes.
1: That's what I'm talking
5: photo.
1: About.
5: That's weird.
1: People with pictures of themselves on their screen, you need to move on. That is not, you cannot have you in your lock screen. It's just narcissistic. That's

0: Hey, it is Ryan Seacrest on NBC Loud. Well, friends, that's going to wrap it up for us today. Thanks for being here. Tanya's buffering like I've never seen before.
1: Yeah, my brain is just it's going.
0: It's great. Take some time away. Come back ready to go with your tank.

NBC Loud, Saudi's number one hit music station. That was Move Your Body by Nina Sky. Now, I love that era. The big hoops, the colorful clothes, good music right here on Pure Old School with me, Sandra. Now, the next one you're going to love, it's Chandelier, Sia. Remember when we didn't know who she was? I also remember the song really well because that's when Anne Hathaway gave her epic performance at the lip sync battle. Chandelier by Sia right here on NBC Loud.

That was Clock's Coldplay right here on Pure Old School. Now, the next one will make you dance because it's got those Latina vibes. Danza Kuduro, Don Omar, right here on NBC Loud.

NBC Loud, Sandra here for Pure Old School. That was Paris by Jay-Z featuring Kanye West. Now, the next one is Trust Me, something that I used to listen to a lot when I wanted to remind myself that I should believe in myself. And this goes to everyone who needs that reminder. Believe.

0: NBC Loud 011-510-9555. You know you can call us. You know you can WhatsApp us your favorite pure old school track so that we can play it right here on NBC Loud. Now, we are all addicted to pure old school because it makes us feel nostalgic. It makes us feel, you know, a lot of things that remind us of many good memories from the past. This is why you're going to be addicted to this one as well.
1: I'm addicted to you.
0: That's going to be in a couple of minutes. Right now, it's Diamond by Rihanna right here on NBC Loud.
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NBC Lab, that is all for me today. This was your girl Sandra for Pure Old School. Now, I'm not going to leave you without any good tracks to dance to, because this is how we do it right here on NBC Lab, and this is how Montel Jordan is going to do it right now. This is how we do it. Montel Jordan on NBC Lab. This is how-

0: 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Top three at three.
1: It is MBC Loud. Donna here on the drive. Happy Sunday. It is the beginning of the week, and we are back at it here on MBC Loud with the top three at three, where you get to decide the three biggest songs you want to hear on 011-519-555. And I'm loving today's lineup. We are kicking it off with a Loud artist who's been here since, you know, the early 2000s and grown into a mature artist that everyone loves to this day. We are talking about this guy. Justin Bieber with a Loud vibe from him that I can't get enough of, and so can't you on 011-519-555. Speed Demon, your number three song on today's top three at three on MBC Loud.
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1: That was Sophia J. Smith with her loud hit, Tell Them, on your top three at three, number two here on NBC Loud.
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1: It is Donna here on The Drive, continuing your top three at three. And now it is finally time for your number one song here on the top three at three. One that I am loving by a favorite artist of mine and yours, none other than Tame Impala. Love this track from the latest Spider-Man movie, which we also can't get enough of. And if you haven't seen it yet, you have to. It is such a good one. Honestly, one of my favorite out of all the movies, just because it took more of a serious tone. I won't be spoiling anything, so no spoilers, don't worry. So let's get right to it. Tame Impala's Loser, your number one song on today's top three at three here on NBC Loud.

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1: NBC Loud, Saudi traffic.
0: In the capital, you got some moderate buildup on King Fahad Road. Heavy southbound volume near Alayya. Khalis Road is early queuing forming westbound as for Jeddah. Steady influx on Al-Halamain Expressway, and Medina Road has some high volume near Tahliya Street. And in Dammam, you got some major disruptions. King Abdullah Road has total closure westbound due to that bridge work, and local parallel lanes are packed. Now, if we've missed anything, you can hit us up 011-519-555.

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So you want to keep it right here on MBC Loud. Right now, here's Olivia Dean, a loud artist with her loud hit, So Easy to Fall in Love, playing for you right now, right here on MBC Loud.

0: went down between Byron and Jury about cycling, and a pretty major event to do with cycling, actually. Let's hear how it went down.
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3: NBC. Now that the football's over, one of the sports we're covering off here on the Byron Cook Show in our sports updates is cycling. The Tour de France is in full swing. And here on the Byron Cook Show, we don't understand why anyone would want to actually do this. Jury, how is this fun? I look at it and just go, who would do it?
4: Honestly, I would ask the same question, Byron. I don't like it. It's not my thing.
3: I don't know how many Saudi cyclists are at the elite level, by the way. I mean, I know you're a Jeddah girl. Do they ride bicycles around the Corniche?
4: Sometimes I see them like once a year, maybe.
3: Once a year? Yeah, you wouldn't want to run a cycling club in Saudi Arabia, I wouldn't have thought. Although, if you are a cyclist in Saudi Arabia, do give us a call right now. I don't expect the phones to go too crazy. 011-510-9555. You know who we've got on the line? A good friend of mine from Australia by the name of Scott Keenan. He was probably listening to that intro, which is awkward. Welcome to the show, Keen Cyclist Scott Keenan.
5: G'day, Byron. G'day, Jury. How you going?
4: Good morning. We're good. How are you?
5: Yeah, good. Great to be on the show to talk one of the greatest sports on earth, cycling.
3: I wouldn't have thought so. I don't know how this is fun, Scott. Now, you are a keen cyclist like these guys are at the Tour de France. I've got a highlight here from the Tour de France right now.
6: Tadej Pogacar in the yellow jersey. He answers the race of truth with another scintillating performance. Pogacar finishes second on the day.
3: Well, I mean, how is it a scintillating performance? What, his feet went a bit faster than everyone else's feet?
5: Well, look, it's kind of like the Formula One, right? Just because people watch Formula One doesn't mean you've got to drive at 300 k's an hour. So you can enjoy cycling without trying to match Tadej Pogacar, who is by far and away the best cyclist on this planet. He is absolutely elite. He is the Lewis Hamilton of cycling right now.
3: Oh, really? Okay. Now, why? Does he have bigger legs or something? Like, what makes him so good?
5: Man, he's light, he's lithe, and he's got a massive motor. That guy can ride for days. And look, I get it. I completely understand why people look at the Tour de France and think, that just looks awful, and I couldn't think about, you know, doing that myself. You know, riding up a mountain for an hour is not why most of us ride bikes. You know, the Tour is absolutely elite.
3: Right.
5: And recreational cycling is something completely different.
3: Right. Okay. Because that's the thing. I imagine when you set up your own cycling club down there in Australia, for some reason, I had visions of the Tour de France with all those huge crashes when they're going around the corner. They seem to crash into people with cameras. They're constantly hurting themselves. They're bleeding.
4: Yes. And I heard, Byron, that they shave their legs also because they bleed a lot and they have injuries, right?
3: Oh, they shave their legs as well. Your leg shaving, yes. Scotty. How are your legs looking?
5: Well, they look pretty good when you take the razor to them, but there is a medical and, you know, elite athlete reason for doing it. Imagine how much efficiency you're going to save in your cycling time by losing all that hair off your legs.
3: Okay.
5: And you're going to save at least a couple of seconds in the course of a race.
3: So next time I'm on the Corniche and Jury and I having a little cycle there, I should wax my legs. Is that what you're saying?
5: I don't know. I mean, you've got long pins, so I don't know whether I'd recommend that for you necessarily, but elite cyclists, yes, they do shave their legs. They are also incredible athletes. They're eating almost constantly during the ride. They burn between 6,000 and 8,000 calories a day. They're basically being paid to eat.
3: That's a great job. Actually, now I'm starting to like the sound of this,
4: yes,
3: Jury.
4: Yes, and I heard also they have pockets in their jerseys, something like that, to put in the food and whatever
3: snacks.
4: Well, like
3: the protein bars or whatever they're having. Can you put things in your pockets? Is that allowed?
5: Absolutely. No, they carry food, water bottles. Some of the riders, so the tour teams have five or six riders per team, and there's generally like a Ronaldo in every team, right? So the guy that's going to be up the front who they want to help to win the tour.
3: I've just lost him. We've just lost him as he was telling us how exciting cycling is.
4: No.
3: Oh, that's a shame, because Scott would have been happy to talk for another 15 minutes about cycling. Scott, it is a long-distance call. Maybe he ran out of credit, although we called him. Did I?

0: do you run out? Are we costing him money by calling him?
1: I have no idea. Honestly. Maybe.
0: But anyway, look, in summary, it didn't sound like much fun when we first started talking about it. But apparently, if you're a recreational cyclist, you don't have to do all those things that they do in the Tour de France. You're not crashing. You're not having to go up mountains. And you just get to eat all day and have food shoved in your pockets.
1: Definitely. And you can save money if you like cycling. You could go anywhere, everywhere with your cycle. So you don't need a car. You don't need gasoline. You don't need any of these things.
0: Also, you want to have King Fahad Road northbound. You want to give that a go on your bike, do you?
1: Yes, why not?
0: Good luck to you.
1: You must try.
0: It's MBC Loud. If you're a cyclist in Saudi Arabia, I don't know if we'll even get one caller, but Jury and I are interested. We're not ruling it out. Maybe not in the height of summer, but a nice winter ride in Riyadh or Dammam or Jeddah, why not?
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Dominic Fike with his loud hit Baby Doll here on NBC Loud. Donna here on the drive, and up next we got what's popping, all the latest news and biggest trends around the globe and in the kingdom. We got to talk about the Saudi Pro League and a big match that took place last night. All the details on who won and who went against who next. So keep it right here. Right now, here's Bruno Mars with I Just Might, the latest loud hit here on NBC Loud.

0: NBC Loud. Donna here on The Drive, and that was DJ Goja with Jason Derulo and Melody with their Loud hit here on NBC Loud, Mi Chico. Now let's get to what's poppin'.
1: What's poppin'?
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0: All the biggest news and latest trends around the globe and in the kingdom. And of course, we're talking about the Saudi Pro League. And everyone's already so excited about this. The matches have not been disappointing. I mean, we had Al Ahli and Al Hilal go head to head in a heated match where ultimately Al Hilal came out as the winner. And last night, you had Al Ittihad go against Al Nasr. And Al Nasr actually ended up losing 1-2 against Al Ittihad. It was a very heated match as well. And tomorrow, the match days continue with some pretty good lineups. You have Al Khalij going against Al Riyadh at 6:30 p.m. and then you have Al Hilal versus Niyam at 9 p.m. and your girl is definitely going to be watching that Al Hilal match. You already know I'm going to be rooting for them. Now tell me who you're rooting for this Saudi Pro League on 011-510-9555. And of course, the more news that comes out on this, you'll be hearing about it here on NBC Loud. In less than a minute, you'll be hearing another Loud hit by the second voice. Let me be here on NBC Loud.
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0: That was the latest to our playlist by none other than Sienna Spyro, Great Expectation. And she is honestly such an amazing loud artist. You love her on 011-510-9555. 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
1: NBC Loud Saudi traffic.
0: In the capital, you got some moderate buildup on King Fahad Road. Heavy southbound volume near Alaya. Khalis Road is early queuing forming westbound as for Jeddah. Steady influx on Al-Halamain Expressway, and Medina Road has some high volume near Tahliya Street. And in Dammam, you got some major disruptions. King Abdullah Road has total closure westbound due to that bridge work, and local parallel lanes are packed. Now, if we've missed anything, you can hit us up 011-510-9555.
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Donna here on The Drive. And coming up next, I'm going to be telling you what went down this morning on The Byron Cook Show. So you want to stick around not to miss it, especially because right now you'll be hearing an MBC Loud old school banger that's definitely going to take you down memory lane. I'm talking about 50 Cent with his Loud hit In the Club, playing for you right now, right here on

0: sugar. It is NBC Loud. Donna here on the drive, and this morning on the Byron Cook Show, an important chat all about your seating in economy flights, with Byron being as tall as he is, went down. And let's hear how it went this morning.
1: So the big decision is your seat allocation. Now, we're not all high-end, high-flying business class people. That's not me. I know you think, oh, but you're a massive celebrity. Why wouldn't you be flying business class?
2: Yeah, I mean, you have your own show.
1: Thank you. I really appreciate that. What I don't have is my own business class seat. I do have a lovely economy seat, though, and that's just fine. Now, but this is the thing. Your seat allocation in economy is vital. Now, one thing you don't want when you're nearly 2 meters tall, which is me, is to have someone in front of you that likes to really stretch back. You know, the sort of person like, I don't know, you?
2: Yeah. Especially in a long flight like that, you would want to recline your seat.
1: Yeah. So firstly, my first rule of thumb is never sit behind Rais Marat on any plane anywhere in the world. That's the first rule. If you see that guy, change your seat immediately, because he will recline and he will not care.
2: Even if it's a 1 hour flight, I'm reclining the seat.
1: That's extraordinary. No, we all know. In fact, there are some planes that are strictly for short haul flights and they don't even let you recline. The seats don't even recline.
2: That's true.
1: Because of people like you. They're like, no, don't even let the Rais Marats

0: this world, ruin the experience for everyone else. Let's keep the seat at right angles because of the Murat factor.
1: I've actually never flown on a plane whose seat cannot recline.
0: Well,
1: so I don't know which airlines you're flying
0: well,
1: on.
0: Well, you know what? I'm going to send a memo to all airlines just with your face on it to say when he's on the plane, just stick the chairs.
1: Lock
0: them. Anyway, just quickly, here was my choice, okay? We're not made of money. I can't just upgrade to business class. It was going to cost 12,000 reals.
1: No.
0: But the thing is, I don't care how rich you are, and I'm not rich, but like there probably is 12,000 reals sitting in the account, but then for 13 hours where I'm just going to be asleep because I'm so comfortable in business class, I'm just going to feel a bit fresher at the end of it, maybe eat a piece of salmon instead of a piece of chicken and go, wow, that was worth 12,000 reals for that upgrade.
1: Yeah, that's a bit excessive.
0: And I saw on the little fine print, it said, oh, please note with this upgrade, you don't get lounge access. For 12,000? What? So I'm out at McDonald's having a burger, but I've spent 12,000.
1: That's so funny. You get the best of both worlds, McDonald's and the business class.
0: Anyway, or whatever burger chain is your preference. We don't have a preference here on NBC Loud. But here was the choices, just quickly. A exit row, right, which was going to cost 700 to upgrade, but it was the exit row where you might have a baby bassinet, like the bulkhead ones, where you could easily be sitting next to an infant.
1: Yes.
0: They're practically on your lap. So, yes, you're stretching out if you're 2 metres tall, but there might be literally an infant next to you, or one that wasn't an exit row but was an aisle right up near the front of the plane. But I'm not guaranteed I don't have a Murat in front of me, but at least it's an aisle, because the one I was automatically allocated was one of those annoying ones right at the back in the middle.
1: Like, no.
0: You're in between two strangers.
1: Not with those legs.
0: So do you think I made the right call? I've chosen the one where I have an aisle, but there's no risk of a small baby being next to me. Is that the right call?
1: Yes, because you're going to Melbourne, isn't it?
0: Yes, to Melbourne, yeah.
1: Yeah, so if you're going to Melbourne, that is a flight that there are most likely going to be families on there. Whereas if you go to like an island destination,
0: like Ibiza.
1: Yeah, or like Bali or something, then you know.
0: Yeah, yeah.
1: You can't take a risk with the...
0: Fair
1: with
0: play. You also know if you're a parent taking your toddler to Ibiza, you're a terrible parent.
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That was Zara Larsson on NBC Loud with Midnight Sun, her loud hit that you love on 011-529-555. 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But right now, let's get to J Balvin with Mi Gente, a little vibe here on NBC.

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0: All the latest news and biggest trends around the globe and in the kingdom. And we got to talk about another big remake movie coming to theaters very soon. I am talking about Street Fighter. If you are a major gaming nerd, well, listen up, because your favorite game from the vintage times is coming to the big screen. And I personally cannot wait, as a girl who grew up loving the game and loving playing it in the arcade rinks. It hits differently to see it come to the big screen. And it is being starred by none other than Noah Centineo, who's a big actor known from a lot of big Netflix movies. Now, Street Fighter is set to be released on October 16th, 2026, so not far out, like a month-ish away. I know it's more than a month, but you know, we're already in September, so technically it is a month away if you want to look at it from a more positive outlook. But this is super exciting. I'm looking at the trailer and all the visuals and everything. It looks pretty promising, but I want to know what you think on 011-519-555. Are you excited for this movie? What are you hoping to see in it? Let's continue this conversation on our WhatsApp, 011-519-555. Right now, here's Shakira with her loud hit, Die Die, featuring Burna Boy on

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1: NBC Loud, Saudi traffic.
0: In the capital, experiencing absolute peak gridlock currently. All ring roads are frozen at major interchange exit ramps. And as for Jeddah, absolute peak gridlock as well on the Haramain Expressway. Gridlock on all southbound lanes. And as for Dammam in the eastern province, slow and complicated traffic. Dammam Khobar routes are experiencing dense crawling traffic due to active diversions. Now, if we missed anything, hit us up 011-519-555. 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

Tame Impala with his latest loud hit, Loser, from the Spider-Man soundtrack. Donna here on The Drive. Now playing for you in the next 10 minutes is what went down this morning on The Byron Cook Show, in case you missed it. So you want to stick around here on NBC Loud. Right now, here's Ed Sheeran with Shivers playing for you right now on NBC.

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0: NBC Loud, Donna on the drive, and this morning on the Byron Cook Show, a discussion went down between Byron and Jury about cycling, and a pretty major event to do with cycling, actually. Let's hear how it went down.
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3: Now that the football's over, one of the sports we're covering off here on the Byron Cook Show in our sports updates is cycling. The Tour de France is in full swing. And here on the Byron Cook Show, we don't understand why anyone would want to actually do this. Jury, how is this fun? I look at it and just go, who would do it?
4: Honestly, I would ask the same question, Byron. I don't like it. It's not my thing.
3: I don't know how many Saudi cyclists are at the elite level, by the way. I mean, I know you're a Jeddah girl. Do they ride bicycles around the Corniche?
4: Sometimes I see them like once a year, maybe.
3: Once a year? Yeah, you wouldn't want to run a cycling club in Saudi Arabia, I wouldn't have thought. Although, if you are a cyclist in Saudi Arabia, do give us a call right now. I don't expect the phones to go too crazy. 011-510-9555. You know who we've got on the line? A good friend of mine from Australia by the name of Scott Keenan. He was probably listening to that intro, which is awkward. Welcome to the show, Keen Cyclist Scott Keenan.
5: G'day, Byron. G'day, Jury. How you going?
4: Good morning. We're good. How are you?
5: Yeah, good. Great to be on the show to talk one of the greatest sports on earth, cycling.
3: I wouldn't have thought so. I don't know how this is fun, Scott. Now, you are a keen cyclist like these guys are at the Tour de France. I've got a highlight here from the Tour de France right now.
6: Tadej Pogacar in the yellow jersey. He answers the race of truth with another scintillating performance. Pogacar finishes second on the day.
3: Well, I mean, how is it a scintillating performance? Well, his feet went a bit faster than everyone else's feet.
5: Well, look, it's kind of like the Formula One, right? Just because people watch Formula One doesn't mean you've got to drive at 300 k's an hour. So you can enjoy cycling without trying to match Tadej Pogacar, who is by far and away the best cyclist on this planet. He is absolutely elite. He is the Lewis Hamilton of cycling right now.
3: Oh, really? Okay. Now, why? Does he have bigger legs or something? Like, what makes him so good?
5: Man, he's light, he's lithe, and he's got a massive motor. That guy can ride for days. And look, I get it. I completely understand why people look at the Tour de France and think, that just looks awful. And I couldn't think about, you know, doing that myself. You know, riding up a mountain for an hour is not why most of us ride bikes. You know, the Tour is absolutely elite.
3: Right.
5: And recreational cycling is something completely different.
3: Right, okay, because that's the thing. I imagine when you set up your own cycling club down there in Australia, for some reason I had visions of the Tour de France with all those huge crashes when they're going around the corner. They seem to crash into people with cameras. They're constantly hurting themselves. They're bleeding.
4: Yes, and I heard, Byron, that they shave their legs also because they bleed a lot and they have injuries, right?
3: Oh, they shave their legs as well. Your leg shaving, yeah. Scotty. How are your legs? Looking.
5: Well, they look pretty good when you take the razor to them, but there is a medical and, you know, elite athlete reason for doing it. Imagine how much efficiency you're going to save in your cycling time by losing all that hair off your legs.
3: Okay.
5: You're going to save at least a couple of seconds in the course of a race.
3: So next time I'm on the Corniche and Jury and I are having a little cycle there, I should wax my legs. Is that what you're saying?
5: I don't know. I mean, you've got long pins, so I don't know whether I'd recommend that for you necessarily, but elite cyclists, yes, they do shave their legs. They are also incredible athletes. They're eating almost constantly during the ride. They burn between 6,000 and 8,000 calories a day. And they're basically being paid to eat.
3: That's a great job. Actually, now I'm starting to like the sound of this,
4: yes,
3: Jury.
4: Yes, and I heard also they have pockets in their jerseys, something like that, to put in the food and whatever
3: snacks.
4: Well, like
3: the protein bars or whatever they're having. Can you put things in your pockets? Is that allowed?
5: Absolutely. No, they carry food, water bottles. Some of the riders, so the tour teams have five or six riders per team, and there's generally like a Ronaldo in every team, right? So the guy that's going to be up the front who they want to help to win the tour.
3: Oh, we've just lost him. We've just lost him as he was telling us how exciting cycling is.
4: no.
3: Oh, that's a shame, because Scott would have been happy to talk for another 15 minutes about cycling. Scott, it is a long distance call. Maybe he ran out of credit, although we called him. Are we costing him money by calling him?
4: I have no idea, honestly. Maybe.
3: But anyway, look, in summary, it didn't sound like much fun when we first started talking about it, but apparently if you're a recreational cyclist, you don't have to do all those things that they do in the Tour de France. You're not crashing, you're not having to go up mountains, and you just get to eat all day and have food shoved in your pockets.
4: Definitely, and you can save money if you like cycling. You could go anywhere, everywhere with your cycle. So you don't need a car, you don't need gasoline, don't need any of these things.
3: Also, you want to have King Fahad Road northbound. You want to give that a go on your bike, do you?
4: Yes, why not?
3: Good luck to you.
4: You must try.
3: It's MBC Loud. If you're a cyclist in Saudi Arabia, I don't know if we'll even get one caller, but Jury and I are interested. We're not ruling it out. Maybe not in the height of summer, but a nice winter ride in Riyadh or Dammam or Jeddah, why not?
0: If you're just tuning in, that was Byron and Jury this morning on The Byron Cook Show, talking all about cycling and sports. 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
6: 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In just a bit.
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1: How's everybody?
2: I've been better.
3: Oh no.
2: I was about to say super.
1: I wasn't even expecting you to say anything like that. That means we've got to ask why.
2: It's kind of funny. I chipped my tooth. And I have a
1: chewing ice?
2: No, I chipped my tooth with my own tooth. Isn't that crazy?
3: Your bottom tooth?
2: I was biting into a sandwich and the bread was really hard. And so
3: always.
2: I was really trying
3: it's
2: to like
3: sandwiches.
2: Get it. And my bottom tooth hit my top tooth. And now I have a like Dumb and Dumber Jim Carrey.
1: They can file it down.
3: Yeah, you can just file
1: it
3: down.
1: Is it fileable?
2: Yeah, my dentist has already, he literally already texted me because I posted it on Instagram. He's like, I got you. Come in today.
1: Yeah, but you
2: got
1: to watch your sandwich count. You're 3, 4, 5, 6 Jersey Mike's and you'll be without teeth.
2: It was not Jersey Mike's. I won't call out the restaurant, but it's one of my favorite
1: sandwiches.
2: Don't
1: call it out. Your fault. You ordered the bread.
2: Yeah.
1: You ordered the sandwich. You could have had this soggy pasta.
3: My dad lost a tooth eating a sandwich, too.
1: My dad lost a tooth eating pizza crust.
3: Yeah.
1: No. Beware of your food and chewing ice. I didn't realize it until somebody called me out chewing ice all the time that I'm going to crack my teeth doing that.
2: I know.

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1: Seacrest, Sissany, Tanya with you. The back room. Thank you for having us on. When you notice like a total shift in a character.
2: Yeah.
1: It's a bit cynical.
2: Something's up.
1: Well, cynically, you think, why are you being so nice?
2: Well, a shift, good or bad, is still bad. Net bad.
1: Yeah, net bad, right? Something, yeah, net, what, yeah, net bad, good on, yeah, time in net bad. But like a shift to getting in shape?
2: Yes, bad.
1: It shouldn't
2: That's
1: be bad.
2: Not bad.
1: It shouldn't be, but net bad. It's like, why are they getting in such good shape?
2: Maybe just
1: who's inspiring them?
2: Healthy.
1: No.
2: Not if their whole life they weren't, and then now all of a sudden they want to get in shape. I don't know.
1: For who? It's like for whom?
2: But it's not for me.
1: We're cynical because we've been through this so many times.
3: The hits you grew up with. 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
1: Seacrest with you here. It's the number one thing on the list to drink during the heat wave for hydration.
2: You want to know that?
0: That's coming up next. Hang on to MV.

0: It's NBC Loud. To stay hydrated, I was reading about what doctors are talking about. And I think that this stuff changes over time.
1: Yeah.
0: Like one day you read something's good, then the next day you read it's not. So a doctor in the UK is trending now after telling people the best thing to drink in a heat wave is milk. Milk. It does not come to my mind that when I'm hot for hydration to drink milk.
1: I was going
0: to
1: guess watermelon juice.
0: I like watermelon juice. 87% of milk, the makeup, is water, but takes longer to digest, so it keeps you hydrated longer than water does.

0: Water goes quickly through you. This lasts longer. It's also got sodium to help your body hold on to the water. So if you can't drink regular milk, the second one they say is soy milk. My parents drink soy milk. Do you drink regular milk anymore?
1: I do not drink regular milk anymore. No.
0: It doesn't. For Tanya and I have the same system where we can't process certain things like that. Like regular milk is a problem for my system. I mean, it can happen, but you don't want to be near me afterwards.
1: Oh.
0: Just like you, Tanya.
1: Yeah, exactly. Just like me.
0: Today's quote, even the smallest belief spoken often becomes truth. Manifest,
1: so
0: talk it out, say
1: good.
0: It. Smallest belief, truth.
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0: 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Tanya, you want a trending report? You want to do that next?
1: Yeah. Do you believe in the rule, never go to bed angry?
0: Oh, I have thoughts about this.
1: Okay. All right.
0: Well, what about it?
1: Well, Travis Barker and Kourtney Kardashian are, this is basically the one rule for their marriage.
0: Okay. Hang on to

0: us on. NBC Loud. And set the mood.
1: Hey, it's Alex Warren. You're taking me out
0: of the ordinary. Feel good hits. What's up? This is R. Larson. Midnight sun kiss, skin under the red sky. All day, every day.
1: Yo, what's up, guys? This is Eugene.
0: NBC Loud, Saudi's number one.

0: This is Ryan Seacrest on NBC Loud.
1: So Tanya said, do you believe in the rule with your partner? Solve it before you crash.
2: Yes.
1: Don't go to bed angry. I'm not so sure that's such a smart thing to do, and I may have pivoted on my stance, but why do you bring it up?
2: Because Travis Barker is opening up about the one rule that keeps his marriage to Kourtney Kardashian Barker healthy and alive. He says that he and Kourtney make sure that they hash out any disagreements before bed, no matter how small. He said, we try not to ever fall asleep mad at each other. He says it's as simple as owning it. So just resolving anything so you don't go to bed not feeling connected. That's the key word. Going to bed not feeling connected.
1: Okay, fine. I used to think you can't go to bed angry. Now I know you can, because the next day things are so much better. Time. This too shall pass.
2: Mm-hmm.
1: Time corrects so much that seems so intense in the moment. You just need it's not a abandon. It's a pause.
2: Okay. Sleep time isn't even real time.
3: What do you mean it's not real time?
2: You're sleeping.
3: Yeah, but,
1: I know, but you
3: wake
1: up the
3: refreshed.
1: Next day and things seem not so bad.
3: Exactly. You sleep
1: so my
3: on
1: advice
3: it.
1: To you, Tanya, as a newbie in the relationship category, is don't try and solve the crime before you go to sleep. Sleep on it. I'm

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1: Tanya is a trending report. 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
1: This is kind of major. 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
1: So Tanya has a trending report. Now, think about this. You do something devastating to your best friend and the family. Then they oust you. Then somehow over time, things become okay. And you, the best friend, and the family are supporting the wedding. That's kind of what this is. Tanya?
2: Exactly. We're talking about Jordan Woods and Karl Anthony Towns. They just tied the knot over the weekend in Malibu.
1: In the boo.
2: So Karl, I didn't know this. He plays basketball for the New York Knicks. And Jordan Woods was Kylie Jenner's best friend forever before the incident happened.
1: It was big.
2: It feels like it was yesterday. Jordan was like family to the Kardashians. So it was just major, major betrayal. But it looks like everybody has healed and moved on because Jordan's wedding obviously went down over the weekend. And it was a packed guest list. Jada Pinkett Smith, Willow Smith, Gayle King was there.
1: So all of them forgave the incident if they're there.
2: Hailey, Justin Bieber, and Kylie Jenner was there with Timothée Chalamet.
1: Timothée, please. You can't do that to us. I think it's weak to hold the grudge. It's stronger to move past the grudge in anything. That's the way to do it.
2: The grudge just
1: creates toxicity in your own body.
2: I think you're so right, Ryan, but I would love to talk to Kylie Jenner about how she was able to just like let go of that grudge.
1: And I would like to talk to Timothée about how he feels about you calling him Timothée.

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1: Is dopamine shopping, heard about this, the trend that could curb your excessive spending? 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
0: It's NBC Lao.

0: out of it.
1: Okay, well, I hope you like my mixtape.
2: It's NBC Loud. Pink's concerts are famous for featuring her soaring vocals and her soaring body, right above, with those aerial stunts, unlike anybody else. Something she could never do if she had a crippling fear of heights, right? Wrong. She confessed she is afraid of heights. So how and why does she choose to do all of that in the harness way up in the sky? 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
1: Have you ever heard Sissany out on the freeway honking at people? Oh, my gosh. Like, she mashes that thing. It's at the center of the street.
2: No, I don't.
1: You tell me how that doesn't set up exactly what you're about to tell us.
2: Well, yeah, this really backfired for me because I was making a left on a yield left green. And it was fine. There was no other cars coming, and the car in front of me was not going. And I waited a little bit, and they still weren't going. Either they weren't paying attention, or I'm like, we got to go. And I am, like, down to the minute trying to get Aza to dance class. And I'm like, we're going to be late. Da, da, da. So I just honk. And so they went, and then I go, and I was like, uh-oh. And then I see them put on their blinker, and then I have to put on my blinker, and I'm like, uh-oh. They're turning.
1: In the same place.
2: They're turning into the dance studio. Then she goes, and she pulls over, and she starts getting out of her car, and just gives me, like, the dirtiest look. Like, I didn't honk at her because I hated her. Like, I honk because I'm like, it's time
1: know.
2: To turn
1: I've heard
2: left.
1: The words you use when you honk at people.
3: I would wait behind the car until they go. I do not honk my horn.
1: I mean,
2: I'm like, we gotta keep
1: with Tanya on this. I actually am too nice about
2: okay,
1: it. Like,
2: just because I honk doesn't make me mean.
3: It's not nice. It's just like, I just don't want any controversy. I don't want anyone like thinking.
2: I mean,
3: I'm
2: in theory, they're gonna go on their

0: away and I would never see him again.
1: But it releases cortisol when you honk.
0: Mm-hmm. Is that a bad thing?
1: Yes, it's terrible. Yeah.
0: We'll like, do we want to release cortisol? I don't know what we want to release. Eat protein, cortisol.
1: No, you don't release any cortisol. That's what we want to avoid. All right, I get it. You're not angry.
0: I'm not angry, so if you see me again at the dance studio, I'm really sorry. I didn't mean to do that. Let's get that.

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0: Thanks for having us on. You know, Tanya suggested that I sleep on top of a pregnancy pillow for a better night's sleep yesterday, and I did not do that.
2: No, no.
3: This next one has just been approved by your speakers. NBC Loud Old School.

0: is it? What is it?
1: Is it you?
0: What is your? Is it you? That's narcissistic.
1: Well,
0: we'll get into who's got themselves on their lock screen next. On the way, right here, NBC Loud.

0: 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So let me see your lock screens. Do you judge people by their lock screens? Like, you ever meet somebody and then you look at their lock screen and think, I can't go out with them? Or, I don't think they should be part of my life. Generally, lock screens are family photos or landscape. I mean, Sissy, you got your kids there. Beautiful photo. They are growing up. Beautiful photo.
1: Oh, thank you.
0: Tanya, you chose your dog over your husband? Or do you rotate?
2: Do you rotate? Thing, this is a picture from my wedding day, and it's a picture of my dog with her bow.
1: And you.
0: You only see your dog.
2: You're in the picture.
0: I barely see you.
2: Yeah, I mean, but I was holding her.
0: Wait a minute. Is that you? You have you on your screen? That is not okay.
1: And you're getting your makeup done.
2: Yeah, I just think it's such a perfect picture of my dog.
0: No, okay, that's a red flag.
2: It is not a red flag.
0: No, you're in the picture.
1: You have a picture of yourself. You can't your makeup have, done.
2: First of all, I'm barely in the photo. It's a blur. You can't even tell.
0: Barely. It's your phone. It's blonde hair with a makeup brush going across a cheek.
2: Yeah.
0: Who else could it be?
2: It's not my face. You can't even see my eyes. It's like
0: it's
2: my
0: chin.
2: It's
0: not your face? It's not you? That's not you?
2: It is me, but it's not like a picture of me. It's a picture of my dog. Okay.
0: I'm moving on, but that's a red flag.
2: Oh, my God.
0: Madison, our intern, was talking about this. Have you met people and you look at their lock screen and think, okay, that's a problem.
3: Yes, 100%. Like,
0: what have you seen?
3: I've seen a guy with like a thirst trap photo of himself.
0: Oh,
3: like a
0: that's black what I'm talking photo. About.
3: That's weird.
0: People with pictures of themselves on their screen, you need to move on. That is not, you cannot have you in your lock screen. It's just narcissistic.

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0: Hey, it is Ryan Seacrest on NBC Loud. Well, friends, that's going to wrap it up for us today. Thanks for being here. Tanya's buffering like I've never seen before.
1: My brain is just going.
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